1977. It is a work for string orchestra in 4 movements and was commissioned in Stockholm, Sweden. The piece has a cheerful, whimsical character and is often described as accessible in its neoclassical style. Viren explained that the goal of the work was simply to amuse and entertain, saying that if listeners felt cheerful and happy after hearing it, he had succeeded. William Boughton conducts the English String Orchestra, playing Dag Viren's Serenade for String Orchestra.

Alfred Brendel performing Mussorgsky's original piano version of the pictures at an exhibition. I was lucky enough to see Alfred Brendel perform this in Chicago, and the thing that really struck me was how physical it is to play the piece, and also that the piano almost isn't big enough to contain it. So it's no wonder so many composers have orchestrated it. This is a piece by Debussy on All Classical Radio that also was originally for piano. It's the Engulfed Cathedral. It's one of his preludes, and it's inspired by a legend from Brittany of a cathedral that rises from the ocean every 100 years. And we'll hear the Cincinnati Pops with Eric Kunzel.

it might seem like a bit of a stretch, but Debussy's two books of preludes for piano were inspired by the preludes and fugues of Bach's Well-Tempered Clavier. Although instead of demonstrating all of the personalities of the different keys, Debussy's preludes tell little stories. And this afternoon on All Classical Radio, we heard the story of the engulfed cathedral, inspired by a legend from Brittany of a cathedral that rises from the ocean once every 100 years. That orchestration was by Leopold Stokowski, and the performance was by the Cincinnati Pops, directed by Eric Kunzel. Here's a little bit of chamber music by Telemann.

The second, Paris Quartet by Telemann, with an ensemble that included violinist John Holloway and flutist Linda Brunmeier on All Classical Radio. Composer's Datebook is coming up in just a few minutes. Well, before Offenbach was a superstar with his operas, he wrote an opera called The Nymphs of the Rhine, and he included this chorus of elves, which is probably going to sound very familiar because he recycled it in his opera, The Tales of Hoffmann. We'll hear the elves singing Come and Sing and Dance with Us with the Vienna Boys Choir and the Vienna Philharmonic, directed by Tugan Sokyev.

0: Well, if you're on a boat and someone is singing to you from the shore, it's probably a good idea to steer clear, as Odysseus discovered. And in this opera by Offenbach, the Nymphs of the Rhine featured this chorus of elves, "Come and sing and dance with us," that Offenbach later recycled in his opera, Tales of Hoffmann. Tugan Sokiev conducted the Vienna Voice Choir and the Vienna Philharmonic right here on All Classical Radio, a place where you are always welcome, at KQAC Portland, 89.9, KQOC Glen Eden Beach, 88.1, KQMI Manzanita, 88.9, KQHR the Dalles and Hood River, 88.1 and 96.3, KSLC McMinnville, 90.3, and K239 BP Corvallis, 95.7. 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
1: This is the Composer's Datebook for August 8th. I'm John Burge. Just about any time is a good time to be in Paris. But chances are, given your druthers, you wouldn't have chosen to be there in 1942. The city was occupied by German troops, and World War II still had several more dismal years to grind on. But if you were in Paris, on today's date, in 1942, you could have visited the Paris Opera for the premiere of a new ballet by the French composer Francis Poulenc called Les Animaux Modèles, or The Model Animals, with a scenario based on animal fables by the French writer La Fontaine. Some 20 years earlier, in happier times, Poulenc had made his name with another one-act ballet. That 1924 work was titled Les Biches, or The Does, and was written for the Ballet Russe of Monte Carlo. That work scenario described the flirtations and seductions of some bright young things at a house party in the country. Everything was simple and carefree, sunshine and good humor, as Poulenc himself put it. Not surprisingly, Poulenc's 1942 ballet was a darker, grimmer affair, expressing perhaps the quiet desperation of the German occupation, mingled with a fervent hope for better days to come.

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1: 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I'm Kate Remington, filling in for John Pittman. It's great to be here keeping you company. There's not a lot of chamber music by Chopin. He was way more comfortable just writing music for solo piano, but he knew a very good cellist, and he wrote a number of pieces to feature his friend, including this piano trio, Opus 8. And this evening on All Classical Radio, Lila Josefowitz is the violinist with cellist Carter Bray and pianist Garrick Olson.

one of Frédéric Chopin's very few pieces for chamber ensemble. His piano trio, Opus 8, was performed by violinist Lila Josefowitz, cellist Carter Bray, and pianist Garrick Olson on All Classical Radio. 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Well, here's how Johann Nepomuk Hummel made a splash at the Esterházy court after he took over as music director from Haydn. His trumpet concerto is performed by soloist Paul Merkello and the Oxford Philharmonic, led by Marios Papadopoulos.

Johann Nepomuk Hummel's only trumpet concerto, Paul Merkello, was the soloist with the Oxford Philharmonic, conducted by Marios Papadopoulos on All Classical Radio. 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This political satire by Ricky Zip is about an obscure D.C. office working to prevent aliens from destroying the world. It's one of six professional productions in this festival of new works by regional playwrights, August 4th through the 16th at Willamette University. Details at theater33.org. Here's an overture by Louise Ferranque.

The Overture No. 1 by Louise Ferranc on All Classical Radio. I'm Kate Remington. I've been filling in for John Pittman, and it's been fun keeping you company. Randy Parisi is hosting the Concert Hall, and tonight's program includes live performances of Beethoven's Emperor Piano Concerto, as well as the Symphony No. 10 by Shostakovich. Here's Gilbert Kalish with some Mendelssohn.

0: Gilbert Kalish with the song Without Words by Felix Mendelssohn on All Classical Radio, sharing programming created for humans by humans every day at KQAC Portland 89.9, KQOC Glen Eden Beach 88.1, KQMI Manzanita 88.9, KQHR The Dalles and Hood River 88.1 and 96.3, KSLC McMinnville 90.3, and K239 BP Corvallis 95.7. 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
1: Good evening and welcome to the Concert Hall. I'm Brandi Parisi, sitting in for John Pittman. Two large works on tonight's show, both of which are often associated with military and political figures, the composers disavowed. Norman Krieger and the Buffalo Philharmonic take on Beethoven's Piano Concerto No. 5, the Emperor Concerto, and later Shostakovich's Symphony No. 10, a work often associated with the death of Stalin. Plus, an elegy for Brahms by Hubert Parry. All coming up tonight on the Concert Hall. Beethoven completed his fifth and final piano concerto in 1809, the same year Napoleon's army besieged Vienna, causing many, including Beethoven's friend and patron, Archduke Rudolf of Austria, to flee the city. In fact, Beethoven's house stood perilously close to the line of fire. The nickname Emperor given to this work likely came from an early English music publisher and likely would have been despised by the composer who'd previously admired Napoleon until he declared himself Emperor of France. And we can note this work was eventually dedicated to Archduke Rudolf of Austria. Our pianist tonight is Norman Krieger with the Buffalo Philharmonic Orchestra, led by Joanne Folletta, live in concert. The Piano Concerto No. 5, The Emperor Concerto by Beethoven.

Pianist Norman Krieger, live in concert with the Buffalo Philharmonic Orchestra, led by Joanne Folletta. Playing the Piano Concerto No. 5, the Emperor Concerto in E-flat by Beethoven. It's the Concert Hall here on All Classical Radio. I'm Brandy Parisi, sitting in for John Pittman. And we receive support from the Siletz Bay Music Festival on the Oregon coast, gathering 60 musicians from around the world for 12 concerts of chamber, jazz, operatic, and orchestral music, August 13th through the 23rd, at 5 venues in Lincoln City and Newport. Tickets and schedule information at SiletzBayMusic.org. Shortly after Brahms passed away in 1897, the English composer Hubert Parry composed an elegy in honor of the great composer. However, Parry would never see it performed during his lifetime. And interestingly, the elegy for Brahms received its first performance at a memorial concert.

Andrew Davis leading the BBC Symphony Orchestra live in concert with Elegy for Brahms by the English composer Hubert Parry. 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Good evening, I'm Brandy Parisi. I'm sitting in tonight for John Pittman on the Concert Hall. Many of those close to Dmitri Shostakovich believed that his 10th symphony was something of a musical commentary on Joseph Stalin and life under his dictatorship. However, Shostakovich stated his intention for the symphony was, quote, to convey human emotions and passions, something of a more generic description of this work. Symphony number 10 in E minor by Dmitri Shostakovich. Live in concert, the Boston Symphony Orchestra is led by Andras Nelsons.

The Boston Symphony Orchestra live in concert under Andras Nelson's, playing the Symphony No. 10 in E minor by Dmitri Shostakovich. 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

0: cellist Misha Maisky and pianist Pavel Gililov with A Romance, Opus 44, Number 1 by Anton Rubinstein. 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
1: Welcome to Club Mod, an hour of contemporary classical music. I'm Andrea Murray. We'll hear new music for reed instruments, also a piece written and performed by percussionist Evelyn Glennie. Our weekly classified segment is a solo cello version of a classic Burt Bacharach song. And I'd like to open the show with a couple of pieces by the Korean-American composer Juri Soo. We'll start with her River at the End of the Mind from a soon-to-be-released album by the Esme Quartet.

Two pieces by the Korean-born American composer Jury Soo. That was a movement from a suite about the changing soundscape from season to season called Infinite Season. That was Fall Winter, performed by the Argus Quartet. Before that, one from a forthcoming album by the Esme Quartet. We heard River at the End of the Mind. I'm Andrea Murray. Thank you for being here for tonight's Club Mod, All Classical Radio's contemporary music show. A couple of pieces for reed instruments next. In just a few minutes, we'll hear part of a suite by Derek Skye that combines contemporary classical music with traditional Persian and Indian classical music, among other things. First, though, from a new album by the clarinetist Mark Vandeweel called Strange Loops. The title cut is by the American-British composer Anna Klein. She says it was inspired by I Am a Strange Loop, a book by Douglas Hofstadter about the idea of identity. She uses this quote, "In the end, we are self-perceiving, self-inventing, locked-in mirages that are little miracles of self-reference." In her piece, Klein says she uses musical loops, motifs and gestures that repeat, morph, modulate, and recapitulate.

an excerpt from the final part of an album-length piece called A Soulful Nexus by Derek Sky, which blends Persian and Indian and Balkan elements, among others. That's from the brand new release. In fact, it just came out Thursday by the Acropolis Reed Quintet. Before that, music by Anna Klein from a brand new release by clarinetist Mark Van de Wiel called Strange Loops. You're with Club Mod, All Classical Radio's contemporary music show. I'm Andrea Murray, and it's time for our weekly classified segment, Contemporary Classical Covers of Non-Classical Pieces.

This song was a huge hit for Dionne Warwick in 1967. Also that year, it was a huge hit for the woman we're hearing now, Aretha Franklin. I Say a Little Prayer for You by Hal David and Burt Bacharach. I didn't know it until I just read it right now, but it was inspired by the idea of someone saying a prayer for the well-being of someone serving in the Vietnam War. No surprise, at least not to me, that that song has stood the test of time. We're going to hear a version arranged and performed by the cellist Shaku Kana Mason.

one Glennie wrote and performed in that recording, the piece called A Little Prayer. And before that, it was our weekly classical cover of a non-classical song. We heard Chelashiku Kanamason's version of the Burton Bacharach classic, I Say a Little Prayer. You see what I did there, right? You're listening to All Classical Radio's Club Mod, our weekly hour of contemporary classical music. Next, it's a piece that Jud Greenstein wrote during the pandemic. He found quarantine to be especially hard because he couldn't write for or perform with his musical chums, so he did what a lot of musicians did during that time. He wrote a piece whose parts could be recorded remotely and then later mixed into a whole, and that's what we'll hear next. It's called Together, performed by members of Y Music.

parts were recorded separately during the pandemic and mixed together. In fact, the name of that piece was Together by Judd Greenstein, members of the ensemble Why Music. I'm Andrea Murray. We've got time for one more quick piece to wrap up tonight's edition of All Classical Radio's Club Mod. This is from a chamber opera set in the Baroque era, but with modern music by people, including the vocalist Shara Nova. The opera was called You, Us, We All, and it features Shara Nova posing some deep questions in the form of fan letters. This is Celine Mariah Whitney.

Shara Nova singing Celine Mariah Whitney from a chamber opera from about 10 years ago called You, Us, We All. Well, that's it for tonight's Club Model, Classical Radio's Contemporary Music Hour. You can hear tonight's show on demand on our website for the next 2 weeks. I'm Andrea Murray. Hope you can join us for a new show next Saturday night at 9. 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

a piece by Peter Warlock called An Old Song. And before that, the theme from the 2004 film Ladies in Lavender, written by Nigel Hess and performed with violinist Nicola Benedetti. For many of our listeners, Sundays is unofficially concert day. 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It's a comprehensive listing of not just concerts in Portland, but around our region, including what's happening at the Sun River Music Festival and at any number of beautiful locations around the city, at Hunter and Noack's in a landscape series. So many more on the calendar at allclassical.org. Music by Robert Schumann next. We'll hear his Butterflies, played by Andrei Gavrilov.

Andrei Gavrilov playing Butterflies, Papillon by Robert Schumann. Well, I hope you're enjoying the music on this Saturday night here at All Classical Radio. We'll hear some Bach music by Ray Vaughan Williams, and right now, the soprano Grace Davidson with music by John Dowland.

Romance and Pastoral by Ralph Vaughan Williams. We heard the Schubert Ensemble. Before that, pianist Andras Schiff with a two-part invention by J.S. Bach. The set began with a song by John Dowland. We heard soprano Grace Davidson with the lutenist David Miller. We'll close out the 10 o'clock hour with some orchestral music by Frederick Delius. First, though, we'll hear a movement from Mozart's Piano Concerto No. 25. George Solti led the London Philharmonic. Our soloist is Alicia de la Rocha.

referring to birds rather than eating, we heard Late Swallows by Frederick Delius in an orchestration. John Barbaroli led the Halle Orchestra. And just before that, pianist Alicia de la Rocha and the London Philharmonic Orchestra, George Schulte conducting. That was the Andante from Mozart's Piano Concerto, number 25. Andrea Murray sharing the music with you until 2 in the morning here at All Classical Radio, where we love this music. KQAC, Portland, 89.9. 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

An arrangement of the lullaby from Gabrielle Fauré's Dolly Suite. Before that, Starlight Nights by Joukowsky, played by Pavel Kolesnikov. I'm Andrea Murray, sharing the music with you until 2 in the morning. Glad you're here at All Classical Radio.

Richard Marlowe led the Trinity College Choir at Cambridge. He had music by Jan Sweling. Before that, Oculi Omnium, All the Eyes Look to You, O Lord, by Bob Chilcott, a contemporary composer. We heard the King's Singers. The set began with a piece by Tariga, performed by guitarist Miloš Garadaglić. We'll keep the emphasis, as we normally do this time of day, on shorter works for the next couple of hours. I've got a movement from a Brahms quartet in just a moment. Well, actually in about 10 minutes, because first it's a set of pieces for violin and guitar by Franz Schubert. Yoshiham plays with guitarist Jörn Zelscher.

That was the Emerson String Quartet. We heard The Romance from an Opus 51 quartet by Brahms. Right before that, Dances for Violin and Guitar by Franz Schubert. We heard Gülşahan and Yaron Zelcher. We're going to wrap up this Saturday night with music by Beethoven. We'll hear part of his Piano Concerto No. 3 featuring soloist Yefim Bronfman. Some Debussy ahead, but first, a particularly beautiful performance, I think, of a hymn by Erichs Eschenvalds, the contemporary Latvian composer. Ethan Sperry led the Portland State Chamber Choir

Efim Bronfman was the soloist in the Largo movement from Beethoven's Piano Concerto No. 3. David Zinman led the Zurich Tonhall Orchestra. Before that, Pagodas from the suite called Imprints by Claude Debussy. That was pianist Cécile Lousset. And before that, the Portland State Chamber Choir led by Ethan Sperry with a 2009 piece by the Latvian composer Erik Eschenwald. We heard O Salutaris Hostia, O Saving Host. It's midnight in the City of Roses. Welcome to Sunday, the 9th of August. Sharing the music with you till 2, I'm Andrea Murray, and this is listener-funded all classical radio. KQAC, Portland, 89.9. 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KSLC, McMinnville, 90.3, K239, BP, Corvallis, 95.7, and streaming at allclassical.org. We are listener-funded. We're also grateful for a grant from the Joyce N. Furman Memorial Trust, celebrating a lifetime of giving to children, education, and the arts. We welcome this new day with music by the 20th century American composer Irene Britton Smith. Born in Chicago to African American and Native American parents, she spent almost all of her life in Chicago as a composer and a teacher, although in the 1940s she moved to New York for a while to attend Juilliard and then the Eastman School of Music. We'll hear Irene Britton Smith's Sonata for Violin and Piano, played by violinist Don Wohn and pianist Emily Phelps.

violinist Don Wone and pianist Emily Phelps. We heard a sonata for violin and piano by the 20th century American composer Irene Britton Smith. Coming up in our next hour here at All Classical Radio, we'll hear a piano concerto by the contemporary composer and pianist Stephen Huff called The World of Yesterday. And right now, music by a living American composer, Jennifer Higdon. It's a set called Autumn Music, performed by the Aquilon Quintet.

Aquilon Quintet, performing autumn music by the contemporary American composer Jennifer Higdon. I don't know about you, but I can't wait till autumn gets here. Andrea Murray with you till 2 in the morning. Next, a set of 3 short pieces begins with The Spruce Tree by Sibelius. Here's Philip Martin.

love that piece. Aquarium from Carnival of the Animals by Camille Saint-Saëns. Richard Stamp led the Academy of London. A piece by the contemporary composer Max Richter. Before that, we heard Mercy, performed by violinist Hilary Hahn and pianist Corey Smith. The set began with pianist Philip Martin and The Spruce Tree by Sibelius. Coming up in just under 12 hours, Brandy Parisi hosts an hour of music inspired by literature, poetry, and drama, and even nonfiction sometimes. A lot of great singing and a lot of great instrumental music every Sunday at noon. The Adagio from Max Brooks Symphony No. 3 is next.

Kurt Mazur led the Leipzig Gewandhaus Orchestra in the Adagio from Max Bruch's Symphony No. 3. In the 1 o'clock hour, we'll hear More Than One Piece by Gabriel Fauré, chamber music by Franz Liszt, and The World of Yesterday, a concerto by Stephen Hough. We'll wrap up the midnight hour with a couple of more short pieces. The first, Melancholy by Emmanuel Chabrier. Here's Angela Hewitt.

The Pro Arte Singers with I Am the True Vine by Arvo Pärt. And right before that, a piece by Emmanuel Chabrier called Melancholy, played by pianist Angela Hewitt. We'll start the 1 o'clock hour off with music by Brahms. Sharing the music with you till two, I'm Andrea Murray, and this is All Classical Radio, KQAC, Portland, 89.9 KQOC, Glen Eden Beach at 88.1. KQMI, Manzanita at 88.9, KQHR, The Dalles and Hood River at 88.1 and 96.3, KSLC, McMinnville, 90.3, K239, BP, Corvallis, 95.7, streaming at allclassical.org. Michael Tilson Thomas led this performance by the London Symphony. It's the Adagio from Brahms, Serenade No. 1 in D.

The Adagio movement from the Serenade No. 1 in D, the Opus 11 of Johannes Brahms. Michael Tilson Thomas led the London Symphony Orchestra on All Classical Radio, where we love this music. Well, I hope you love music by Gabriel Fauré at least half as much as I do. I've got a couple of pieces by Fauré for you next. The first is his Berceuse, his lullaby for violin and orchestra. Violinist Anne-Sophie Mutter performs with the Vienna Philharmonic, conducted by James Levine.

Two in a row by Gabriel Fauré. We just heard cellist Jules Eskin and the Boston Symphony led by Seiji Ozawa. That was After a Dream. And before that, before the dream, the lullaby, we heard a berceuse by Fauré performed by violinist Anne-Sophie Mutter and the Vienna Philharmonic led by James Levine. I'm Andrea Murray. I hope you're feeling all right on this early Sunday morning. And if not, I hope the music is helping make things a little better, as it so often does. Next, it's part of a string quintet in C by Franz Schubert. We'll hear the Emerson String Quartet, who were joined for this by cellist Mislav Rostropovich.

One cello was not enough. We heard Mieslav Rostropovich and the Emerson String Quartet playing a movement from the string Quintet in C by Franz Schubert. Well, that's it for me. I'm Andrea Murray. I hope you have a terrific Sunday. Don't forget the Sunday Brunch with Kate Remington. A perfect program for a Sunday morning. That's at 10 o'clock. That's followed by an hour of music with literary roots. And then at 1 o'clock, played in Oregon, both with Brandy Parisi. It's going to be a great day. Our last piece together this morning was written by composer and pianist Stephen Hoff. During the pandemic, he received an email from a film producer asking if he'd be interested in writing music for an upcoming film set in 1930s Vienna. Hoff kind of immersed himself in that bygone era. So even when the film project got canceled, he was still inspired to finish what became a piano concerto called The World of Yesterday. Mark Elder led the Halle Orchestra. We'll also hear pianist Stephen Hoff.

Stephen Huff at the piano with his work Piano Concerto, The World of Yesterday. That was the Age Orchestra led by Mark Elder. I'm Lisa Lipton. 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Now for some Felix Mendelssohn, a piece that he wrote when he was just 11 years old as a compositional exercise. This is String Symphony No. 6 in E-flat major.

That was a work by Felix Mendelssohn, written when he was a preteen at 11 years old. That was the String Symphony No. 6 in E-flat major. We heard the Northern Chamber Orchestra, led by Nicholas Ward. Now, for a work by a composer who was director of Eastman Music School for over 40 years, this is Symphony No. 2, Romantic, Opus 30, by Howard Hanson.

That was a work by Howard Hanson that was Symphony No. 2, also known as the Romantic Symphony, Opus 30, with the Cincinnati Pops Orchestra, led by Eric Kunzel. Earlier, I had said that Howard Hanson was director of Eastman School of Music for 40 years, but he also won the Rome Prize for composition in 1921. Now, for a work that is beloved and so well known, this is Johann Sebastian Bach's Cello Suite. This is number 3 in C.

That was a work by Johann Sebastian Bach. That was Cello Suite No. 3, which was composed while he was Kapellmeister of Prince Leopold's court in Kuthen, Germany. We heard Yo-Yo Ma on the cello. Directly following that, we heard a fugue, No. 20 in A minor, with Yo-Yo Ma again on the cello, joined by Chris Thiele. I'm Lisa Lipton. You're in tune with All Classical Radio. Inspiring curiosity, lifelong learning, and joy. 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Now for some Camille Saint-Saëns. This is Danse Macabre in G.

a work by Camille Saint-Saëns that was a tone poem depicting death tuning his violin at midnight to summon skeletons from their grave. That was Danse Macabre in G, Opus 40, and that version was arranged by Franz Liszt. That was Hayata Sumino on piano. Now, for an anonymous French work, this features a lot of elaborate melismatic passages, which are sort of like an ornament of multiple notes sung with the same text. This is Salvatoris Hodi from the Notre Dame manuscripts from 1250 to 1260. And this is featuring an ensemble in Portland. This is In Mulieribus.

That was Choral Ensemble in Mulieribus, led by Anna Song, with an anonymous French work from the Notre Dame manuscripts from 1250 to 1260. Now for some Ralph Vaughan Williams. This work is from 1922. He was inspired by buglers during his service in World War I to add a little bit of a cadenza in the second movement of this piece. This is the Pastoral Symphony No. 3 with Margaret Price as the solo soprano.

Inspired in part by a bugler from World War I, that was the Pastoral Symphony, Symphony No. 3 by Ralph Vaughan Williams. We heard Margaret Price as the soprano soloist with the London Philharmonic Orchestra, led by Adrian Bolt. Now for some Hamish McCoon. This work was first performed in 1887 at the Crystal Palace. This is The Land of the Mountain and the Flood, Opus 3.

Scottish composer Hamish McCoon's The Land of the Mountain and the Flood, Opus 3. That was the Royal Liverpool Philharmonic, led by Grant Llewellyn. I'm Lisa Lipton. You're in tune with All Classical Radio, bringing you companionship, healing, and joy through music at KQAC Portland 89.9, KQOC Glen Eden Beach 88.1, KQMI Manzanita 88.9, KQHR The Dalles and Hood River 88.1 and 96.3, KSLC McMinnville 90.3, K239BP Corvallis 95.7. 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On our website, you'll also find a link to share your story and about a favorite piece of music for an upcoming 5 o'clock favorite. Now, for some Ludwig von Beethoven, Piano Sonata No. 14, also known as the Moonlight Sonata.

That was Ludwig von Beethoven's Piano Sonata number 14 in C sharp, opus 27, number 2, also known as the Moonlight Sonata. We heard Arthur Rubinstein on the piano. This is All Classical Radio. Thanks for being with me this morning. Now for some Wolfgang Amadeus Mozart. This is String Quartet number 11 in E flat, Kürschel 171.

A little Mozart near the 5 o'clock hour. That was String Quartet number 11 in E flat, Kerschel 171, with the ensemble Quartetto Italiano. Now for some Antonin Dvorak. This is the Czech Suite in D, opus 39, with the Bournemouth Symphony Orchestra.

That was Antonin Dvorak's Czech Suite in D, Opus 39, with the Bournemouth Symphony Orchestra, led by José Serbrière. I'm Lisa Lipton. 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Now, for an English composer from Gloucester, this is Ivor Gurney's In Flanders.

That was English composer Ivor Gurney's In Flanders, orchestrated by Herbert Howells. We heard Sarah Connolly as the mezzo-soprano and the Aurora Orchestra, led by Nigel Short. Now for some works by Anthony Holborn, an English composer during the reign of Elizabeth I, the same era as Shakespeare. We're going to start with The Fruit of Love.

Elizabethan era composer Anthony Holborn. We heard Almain, The Fruit of Love, Galliard, As It Fell on a Holly Eve, and Galliard number 7 with the ensemble Hesperion 21 led by Jordi Savall. I'm Lisa Lipton. Thanks for joining me here at All Classical Radio. Now for some Joseph Haydn, just a little bit later in the English period. This is Sonata in F for Lute and Strings.

That was some Joseph Haydn, Sonata in F for lute and strings. We heard Jakob Lindberg on lute, Niels Erik Sparf on violin, Lars Brolin on viola, and Olaf Larsen on cello. Now, for Romantic era composer Carl Nielsen, this is Little Suite for Strings, Opus 1.

Carl Nielsen's Little Suite for Strings, Opus 1. We heard the ensemble Musica Vitae. Now for some George Friedrich Handel as we get closer to the 6 o'clock hour. This is Flute Sonata in B minor, Opus 1, number 9, with Rachel Brown on flute.

A Flute Sonata by George Frideric Handel. We heard flutist Rachel Brown and harpsichordist Richard Egar at All Classical Radio, a listener-funded, not-for-profit, independent radio station broadcasting thanks to listener support at KQAC Portland 89.9, KQOC Glen Eden Beach 88.1. KQMI Manzanita 88.9, KQHR the Dalles and Hood River 88.1 and 96.3, KSLC McMinnville 90.3, K239BP Corvallis 95.7, streaming the music at allclassical.org. I'm Krista Wessel. We're going to travel back in time now to the 12th century to hear music by Hildegard von Bingen.

I love time traveling with you on these Sunday mornings together. We heard some 16th century Spanish music there, and before that, music from the 13th century. And starting off, music from Hildegard von Bingen from the 12th century. We play it all here at All Classical Radio, from ancient to contemporary. And I'm glad you're here to share it with me today. 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Violinist and artistic director Caitlin Kelly performs with acclaimed Pacific Northwest musicians and works by Caroline Shaw, Camille Saint-Saëns, Ralph Vaughan Williams, and more. It runs August 13th through the 15th at Cannon Beach Community Church. Tickets and more information at canonbeachmusicfestival.org.

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1: 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Johann Johansson's Piano Works is her newest recording, but we also delve into her discography going back to the beginning.
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Concert Royal No. 3 by François Couperin. Jordi Savall led the Concert of Nations. I'm Crystal Wessel. This is All Classical Radio, and still to come, the Dolly Suite by Gabriel Fauré and the Sweetheart Waltz by Johann Strauss Jr. Thanks for supporting the music today. You're joined by Theater 33's Regional New Play Festival, a celebration of new works by regional playwrights. This year's festival includes Pull by Sarah Gina Cardi, in which a group of teachers examine their convictions while training to arm themselves in the classroom. One of six professional productions running through the 16th at Willamette University. Details at theater33.org. Michael O'Rourke, now playing the fourth piano sonata by John Field.

I find his music so charming. That is the Piano Sonata No. 4 by John Field. Michael O'Rourke performed it for us today at All Classical Radio. In just a moment, modernist composer Anton Webern's arrangement of the Sweetheart Waltz by Johann Strauss Jr. First, let's check in with Brandy to see what concert highlights she has for us this afternoon on Played in Oregon.

The Sweetheart Waltz by Johann Strauss Jr. and a chamber arrangement by Anton Webern. The Linos Ensemble performed. 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I'm Krista Wessel. 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

The Dolly Suite by Gabriel Fauré. We heard the RTE Sinfonietta perform it for us today at All Classical Radio. Music from Bach's Mass in B minor coming up next, and then some chamber music by Beethoven. Thanks for being here today, and thanks for supporting the music with your contributions. 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From Bach's Mass in B minor, the Dona Nobis Pacem. Grant us peace.

0: Robert Shaw led the Atlanta Symphony Chorus and Orchestra in the Dona Nobis Pacem from Johann Sebastian Bach's Mass in B minor. Good morning. Thank you for your company this morning. I'm so glad we were here together to enjoy that. In just a moment, a piano quartet by Beethoven. But first, pull up a chair to the brunch table with Kate this morning.
1: The musical forecast for Sunday brunch is calling for some raindrops inspired by Chopin and a bit of stormy weather from Harold Arlen. But you won't need your umbrella because we'll also enjoy some lovely singers bringing some sunshine. I'm Kate Remington, and there will be a spot waiting for you at the brunch table this morning at 10 here on All Classical Radio.

The New Zealand Piano Quartet performed chamber music by Beethoven, his piano quartet in C major at All Classical Radio. We're going back to the Baroque in just a minute with music by Jean-Philippe Rameau. Speaking of early music, though, I want to thank the 27th annual William Byrd Festival for their support, presented by Cantoris in Ecclesia. 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

A suite from Anacreon. That's music from the French Baroque composer Jean-Philippe Rameau. Capella Savaria performed at All Classical Radio, where I have for you next an exquisitely beautiful piece of music by Gerald Finzi. So stay right here at All Classical Radio, where we're proudly broadcasting from the heart of Portland, Oregon at KQAC Portland 89.9. KQOC, Glen Eden Beach, 88.1. 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KSLC, McMinnville, 90.3. K239BP, Corvallis, 95.7. 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So thank you for your generosity. Now, this exquisite piece by Gerald Finzi is his Eclogue for Piano and Strings. And Peter Donahoe is at the piano with the strings of the Northern Symphonia of England.

0: The Eclogue for Piano and Strings by Gerald Finzi. Pianist Peter Donohoe led the strings of the Northern Symphony of England, Howard Griffiths conducting. I love how a mere 10 minutes like that can change your day. Thanks for tuning in today, and I hope you can stay tuned well through the afternoon. At 1 o'clock today, Brandy Parisi has highlights from the Walla Walla Chamber Music Festival to share with us. Here's more information.
1: We welcome the Walla Walla Chamber Music Festival to Playden, Oregon this week. Now in its 19th year, we'll hear highlights from recent seasons featuring Third Coast Percussion, the Synchrony Saxophone Quartet, pianist Xiaohui Yang, and more. And we'll talk with founder artistic director Timothy Christie. I'm Brandy Parisi. I hope you can join me today at 1 for Playden, Oregon.

0: A flute quintet by Luigi Boccherini. Flutist Alexander Magnin joined the Janacek Quartet at All Classical Radio. 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In just a moment, Joseph Haydn's charming Symphony No. 88. But let's check in with Edmund first to see what he's bringing us this afternoon on The Score.
1: Frenemies are a popular Hollywood trope. Are they friends or enemies? 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Just whose side are you on? Today at 2 on The Score.

Joseph Haydn's Symphony No. 88. I love that one for some reason. We heard the orchestra of the 18th century led by Franz Bruggen. Thanks for the company this morning. I'm Krista Wessel. Composer's Date Book is coming up at 9. After that, a harp concerto. We'll also be hearing some gorgeous music from Mozart's opera Così fan tutte. Hope you can stick around, and thank you for supporting All Classical Radio. 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It runs August 13th through the 15th at Cannon Beach Community Church. Tickets and information at CannonBeachMusicFestival.org.

0: You can certainly tell that composer wrote a lot of film music. Her name is Doreen Carwithin, and that was her Suffolk Suite, which you heard here at independent, community-funded, listener-supported, not-for-profit, all-classical radio, broadcasting from the heart of Portland, Oregon, at KQAC Portland, 89.9, KQOC Glen Eden Beach, 88.1. KQMI Manzanita, 88.9, KQHR The Dalles and Hood River, 88.1 and 96.3, KSLC McMinnville, 90.3, K239BP Corvallis, 95.7. 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On demand. I'm Krista Wessel. Composer's Date Book is coming up next, and after the date book, we'll start right off with some brass music, then hear a harp concerto and music by Mozart. So don't go anywhere. 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
1: This is the Composer's Date Book for August 9th. I'm John Burge. Okay, if your dad wrote music for silent movies, and you want to write music yourself, does that increase the odds you'll end up as a film composer too? Well, that was the case with David Raxon, who was born in Philadelphia in 1912, and who died in Los Angeles on today's date in 2004. When he was 23, Raxon moved to Hollywood to help Charlie Chaplin arrange Chaplin's own music for the film Modern Times. And Raxon stayed on in Hollywood, working without credit on dozens of B-rated films. A big break came in 1944 with the tremendous success of Raxon's haunting score for the 1944 film noir classic Laura. By the time of his death, Raxon had written scores for hundreds of films and TV

In 1960, for the Horn Club of Los Angeles, Raxon wrote Morning Revisited. Raxon explained the odd title as follows. They needed a piece for their entire ensemble, two antiphonal groups of six French horns, four Wagner tubas, a baritone horn, two contrabass tubas, and seven timpani. I was busy working on a picture, so I'd start work at 4 or 5 a.m., and that's how I wrote Morning Revisited. Composer's Datebook is produced by APM, American Public Media, in collaboration with the American Composers Forum, reminding you that all music was once new.

0: The Schwerin Brass Player Collegium performed that sonata by Johann Christoph Petzl at All Classical Radio. Good morning, I'm Krista Wessel. So glad for your company today. A big dose of Mozart heading your way shortly. But first, a harp concerto by François-Adrien Boieldieu, a gentle and beautiful way to start your day. We'll hear that after we hear from our new artist in residence.
1: 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I invite you to check out my blog to find out more about what it's like being a touring musician, author, and mom to two teenagers. 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

A Harp Concerto by François-Adrien Boieldieu. Marissa Robles was our harpist, joining Iona Brown in the Academy of St. Martin in the Fields. Some Mozart coming up next. 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Mozart's symphony is on the way, but not without hearing one of the most gorgeous arias that Mozart wrote for any of his operas. This is actually a trio, May the Breezes Be Gentle. It's a special moment in the opera Così Fan Tutte. Here's Bryn Terfel, Maya Persson, and Christine Rice joining the Scottish Chamber Orchestra.

0: May the breezes be gentle. That gorgeous trio from Mozart's opera Così fan tutte was sung by Bryn Terfel, Maya Person, and Christine Rice, joining Charles McCarris and the Scottish Chamber Orchestra at All Classical Radio. Well, that frankly is not enough Mozart for me, so we'll hear his Symphony Number 40 to take us up to Sunday brunch with Kate Remington. And speaking of brunch, let's check in to see what she's serving up for us today on the program starting at 10.
1: The musical forecast for Sunday brunch is calling for some raindrops inspired by Chopin and a bit of stormy weather from Harold Arlen. But you won't need your umbrella because we'll also enjoy some lovely singers bringing some sunshine. I'm Kate Remington, and there will be a spot waiting for you at the brunch table this morning at 10 here on All Classical Radio.

0: The German Chamber Philharmonic of Bremen performed Mozart's Symphony No. 40 in G minor. Actually, of all of his 41 symphonies, only two were written in a minor key. That, the 40th, the second of the two. You heard it at listener-funded all-classical radio, broadcasting from the heart of Portland, Oregon, a listener-funded, not-for-profit radio station broadcasting at KQAC Portland 89.9, KQOC Glen Eden Beach 88.1, KQMI Manzanita 88.9, KQHR the Dalles and Hood River 88.1 and 96.3, KSLC McMinnville 90.3, K239BP Corvallis 95.7. We stream the music live through our website, allclassical.org. You can also listen on demand there. We also have a mobile app you can download and listen on the go, or ask a smart speaker to play All Classical Radio. I'm Crystal Wessel. Sunday Brunch is coming up next with Kate Remington. We've also got concert highlights on Played in Oregon, film music on the score. I hope you can stay tuned all afternoon long, and I'll see you again tomorrow afternoon at 2 o'clock.
1: And a very relaxed, summery Sunday morning to you. I'm Kate Remington. I'm really glad you've joined me at the brunch table this morning. Even in summer, you never know what the weather will bring. And our musical weather this morning includes Aeto Sumino's Raindrop Postlude, inspired by Chopin, and a bit of stormy weather from Harold Arlen. But there'll be sunshine as we return to Sorrento and some music from Africa. So top up your beverage of choice and come

We'll be bounding all over the world this morning with Mio's Reminiscences of Brazil, Louis Moreau Gottschalk's Impression of a Night in the Tropics, and we'll bring the outdoors to you with some pastoral pieces by Lars-Erik Larsen and Emmanuel Chabrier. Icelandic pianist Víkingur Ólafsson says he loves sharing pieces that his listeners might not know. And this arrangement of music by fellow Icelander Sigvaldi Kaldatons was kind of a no-brainer because it's so dear to the people of Iceland. It was the first arrangement that he ever created of the Ave Maria. And we'll also hear an intermezzo by Cyril Scott and a bit of music from 16th century Spain on Sunday Brunch.

Well, that's just one version of the medieval melody La Folia de España, the Folly of Spain. That one was by 16th century lutenist extraordinaire Juan Ambrosio Dalsa on Sunday Brunch. The support that keeps the brunch table overflowing with music comes from our contributing listeners and from Kitchen Caboodle, dedicated to cooking in Portland for over 50 years. 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I've got a couple of outstanding singers to share with you now, but we'll take a tiny detour first. Before every Formula One Grand Prix begins, the national anthem of the host country is performed. And last month, the Austrian national anthem was performed very movingly by Jonas Kaufmann. This morning, he's singing the aria Like a Beautiful Day in May from Andrea Chenier, and then we'll hear Leoncavallo's Morning with Luciano Pavarotti.

It's always a treat to have Luciano Pavarotti at the Sunday brunch table. He'll be back with us a little later this morning as well. After decades of performing music from centuries past, lutenist Ron McFarlane wrote a work that sounds as though it could also be centuries old, but Daniel's Chacon is from 2013.

When chacons originated in 16th century Spain, they were fast and lively. But then composers brought them to the French courts in the 18th century and slowed them way, way down. This morning on Sunday Brunch, we heard a chaconne from the 18th century with Ensemble Caprice and a modern one, Daniel's Chaconne from 2013 by Ron McFarlane. I'm Kate Remington. I'm so happy you're here at the brunch table this morning. Chopin created his preludes for piano on a break in Spain with George Sand. The weather was supposed to be sunny and dry, but instead it was really chilly and damp and rainy. And you can kind of hear his frustration at times with the weather in his Raindrop Prelude. Hayato Sumino, who loves Chopin's music, has created what he calls his Raindrop Postlude, inspired by the beauty after the rain has stopped.

The King Singers with Harold Arlen's Stormy Weather. We're here for you, rain or shine, at All Classical Radio, thanks to our contributing listeners and to Rose Villa, a nonprofit single-site continuing care retirement community in Portland. Founded in 1960, Rose Villa offers older adults the support they need to live with purpose, autonomy, and independence. Located on 22 lush acres overlooking the Willamette River and a proud supporter of the arts. There's more information at rosevilla.org. This work by Ludovico Einaudi, Devenir, or To Become, starts so simply, but like the ocean, there's a lot going on underneath, and it builds up kind of like a wave. We'll hear the brother and sister duo of Håkon Samuelsson, cello, and Mari, violin, along with the Royal Liverpool Philharmonic, conducted by Clark Rundell, on Sunday brunch.

Béla Bartók gathered his Romanian folk dances together in 1915 when the idea that he could help preserve his country's folk traditions and his home region's folk traditions became really important to him. These dances would originally have been played by a fiddler, but apparently there's nothing mandolinist Avi Avital can't play. And this morning he was performing with the Potsdam Chamber Academy on Sunday Brunch. We have support from our contributing listeners and from Elephant's Delicatessen, offering summer food selections, including the peachy keen grilled cheese, Mexican street corn salad, and chilled gazpacho, as well as a new al fresco catering menu. 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Here's an impression of a little carnival in Argentina, Carnavalito by Jeronimo Pinheiro, and then we'll return to Sorrento with Roberto Alagna on Sunday Brunch.

0: I'm Kate Remington. I hope you've been having a wonderful, relaxing morning so far. We've got more stops on our Sunday brunch journey: Ireland, Scotland,
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I'm Kate Remington. I'm glad you're here at the brunch table. Darius Mio shares his memories of Brazil in a little while, and we'll experience A Night in the Tropics with Louis Moreau Gottschalk. Well, it just wouldn't be Sunday brunch without some outstanding film music. And right now, we're off to Italy with As Far as Florence from the soundtrack for The English Patient by Gabriel Yared. Renaud Capuçon is the violinist with Les Siècles.

Simone Pedroni performed his arrangement of the theme from John Williams' score for The Accidental Tourist. Simone says the biggest challenge with creating a double album of Williams' music was to give the feeling that each piece, including this one, was originally written for piano or piano trio, and I think he succeeded. Well, let's head to the British Isles with violinist Nicola Benedetti, cellist Sheku Kanemason, and pianist Benjamin Grosvenor, and Fritz Kreisler's arrangement of the Londonderry Air. We'll hear Vaughan Williams' arrangement of Loch Lomond, and the Danish String Quartet with Captain O'Kane.

Well, you might be jonesing for some scones and tea with those pieces from the British Isles on Sunday brunch. Support this morning comes from Moe's Seafood and Chowder, established in 1946 on Newport's historic bayfront. Known for their chowder made from fresh Oregon seafood, Moe's is family-owned and operated and a proud sponsor of the Newport Symphony. Well, guitarist Andrew York borrows folk music from all over the world. And as part of the LA Guitar Quartet's African Suite, he wrote this piece, named for the African drum, the djembe, which is traditionally played to celebrate people coming together in peace.

Well, this performance that we just heard is such a fantastic example of just how international the music we share with you on All Classical Radio is. The St. Olaf Choir from Minnesota, led by Anton Armstrong, sang the traditional South African song, Freedom is Coming. Well, if I wasn't in the studio right now, although it is very nice, I'd be near some water or listening to the wind in the trees, maybe both. And if you're inside too, here are a couple of pieces that will take you outdoors, at least in your imagination. Lars-Eric Larsen's Pastoral and the Village Dance from Emmanuel Chabrier's Sweet Pastoral on Sunday Brunch.

Bringing the outdoors to you, or if you're listening outdoors, making it even more special. Two pastorals, one by Chabrier and one by Lars Eric Larson. Support for our Feast of Music on Sunday brunch this morning comes from our contributing listeners and from Aniche Cellars, a second-generation winemaking family who craft estate Columbia Gorge and Washington State wines with a commitment to grace and a touch of boldness. Whether through classical music or the beauty of wine, they believe in living life artfully. Their tasting room is in Underwood, Washington, in the Columbia Gorge. More at anichecellars.com. You can really hear how much Eric Satie took away from hearing Scott Joplin's Rags with this little piece, Le Piccadilly. And then Darius Mio sends us a wistful postcard filled with memories of Brazil in this little handful of his Saudades, performed by Branford Marsalis.

Well, the Portuguese word saudade isn't really translatable, but basically it means a memory filled with longing. And clearly, Darius Milhaud had some of those memories of his time in Brazil when he wrote the group of saudades we heard this morning on Sunday Brunch. Today's program of music inspired by art and literature includes Respighi's impression of Botticelli's painting, The Birth of Venus. That's coming up at noon. Ariel Ramirez wrote his Misa Criolla using Andean rhythms and instruments in the early 1960s, but it was this performance featuring José Carreras that really caught everyone's attention. And we'll hear the Credo, and then I've got a surprise by Louis Moreau Gottschalk for you.

0: Well, of course, every moment of Gottschalk's symphony, A Night in the Tropics, is wonderful. But I always think of this movement, the Creole Festival, as the fun part. I'm Kate Remington. Thanks for coming along on today's World Tour on Sunday Brunch, right here on All Classical Radio, sharing programming created for humans by humans every day at KQAC Portland 89.9, KQOC Glen Eden Beach 88.1, KQMI Manzanita 88.9, KQHR The Dalles and Hood River 88.1 and 96.3, KSLC McMinnville 90.3, and K239BP Corvallis 95.7. 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
1: Good afternoon and welcome to this week's hour of music inspired by art and literature. I'm Brandy Parisi. This week, a bit of a potpourri, from music by Ottorino Respighi to Mendelssohn and Weber, and a centerpiece work that really has the influence of four different artists, spanning almost 300 years, from Franz Liszt to Lord Byron, Goethe, and the 16th century Italian poet Torquato Tasso. It's Franz Liszt's symphonic poem, Tasso, a Lament. And that's all coming up. I'm so glad you're here. Benvenuto Cellini was Hector Berlioz's first full-length work for the stage, an opera semi-seria written between 1836 and 38, and based on the colorful memoirs of the Florentine Renaissance sculptor and goldsmith Benvenuto Cellini. Unfortunately, the piece was a commercial failure, so Berlioz recycled music from the piece for several other works, including a Reverie and Caprice for violin and orchestra, and this work, the Roman Carnival Overture. Here's Herbert von Karajan and the Philharmonia Orchestra.

The Roman Carnival Overture by Hector Berlioz, a work that borrowed or recycled material from Berlioz's failed opera Benvenuto Cellini. Herbert von Karajan led the Philharmonia Orchestra. This weekly hour of music inspired by literature is made possible in part by Robert's Bookshop, a used and antiquarian bookstore in Lincoln City on the Central Oregon coast. They buy and sell media, including books, DVDs, CDs, vinyl, and ephemera. You'll find information about hours, special collections, and more at robertsbookshop.com. Two poems by Goethe inspired this next work, and in fact, Felix Mendelssohn, the composer who wrote it, was not the first composer who took these works. Beethoven set these two companion pieces as a cantata in 1822 first, and then Mendelssohn composed this concert overture, Calm Sea and Prosperous Voyage, a few years later. Goethe's second poem ends with a sighting of land, and musically, the final coda for Mendelssohn may suggest the ship safely reaching harbor as well. Calm Sea and Prosperous Voyage, Oliver Dohnányi conducts the Slovak Philharmonic Orchestra.

Calm Sea and Prosperous Voyage, an overture by Felix Mendelssohn, inspired by the poetry of Goethe. Oliver Dohnányi conducted the Slovak Philharmonic Orchestra. This hour of music inspired by art and literature is made possible in part by Plank and Coil, specializing in organic mattresses and handcrafted natural furniture in styles both minimalistic and contemporary. 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Well, we open this hour with a work by Hector Berlioz, inspired by the 16th century Renaissance goldsmith and sculptor Benvenuto Cellini. In Florence today, the famous Ponte Vecchio Bridge houses rows of jewelry and goldsmith shops, a tradition initiated all the way back in the 16th century. It also has a prominent bronze bust and memorial fountain dedicated to Benvenuto Cellini. The reason I'm mentioning that is because if you just walk a little bit further, you will reach Uffizi Gallery. And that was the inspiration for our next work. Specifically, the first of three paintings by Sandro Botticelli that inspired composer Ottorino Respighi in the early 20th century to write a series of three pieces, beginning with La Primavera, or Spring. Something to listen for, by the way, references to the trilling bird song from Vivaldi's Spring Concerto are quoted here. Here is the first of the Botticelli Triptych by Ottorino Respighi. Tomas Vasari leads the Bournemouth Sinfoniera.

La Primavera, or Spring, the first of the three Botticelli paintings, or the Botticelli triptych by composer Ottorino Respighi, inspired by the paintings of Botticelli. Tomas Vasari led the Bournemouth Sinfonietta. This hour of music inspired by art and literature is made possible in part by Literary Arts, presenting the 42nd year of Portland Arts and Lectures. This season includes George Saunders, Isabel Wilkerson, and Ben Rhodes. There's more information at literary-arts.org. The Lament of Tasso is a dramatic monologue by Lord Byron, a poetic reflection inspired by the Italian Renaissance poet Torquato Tasso. Byron wrote the piece after visiting the cell at the Hospital of Sant'Anna in Ferrara, where Tasso had been unjustly imprisoned and labeled mad by the Duke of Ferrara. Lord Byron was not the only writer inspired by the story of Torquato Tasso. Goethe also wrote a play based on the tragic figure. And then years later, Franz Liszt was inspired by both literary works, both by Goethe and Lord Byron, when he wrote his second symphonic poem, Tasso, a Lament. Bernard Haitink leads the London Philharmonic Orchestra.

Tasso, Lamento e Trionfo, or Lament and Triumph, symphonic poem number 2 by Franz Liszt, after the works of Lord Byron and Goethe, inspired by the Italian Renaissance poet Torquato Tasso, Bernard Haitink led the London Philharmonic Orchestra.

Sleeper, based on a story from 1001 Nights, closing this hour of music inspired by art and literature. The New Zealand Symphony Orchestra was led by Anthony Vett. Played in Oregon is coming up next here on listener-supported All Classical Radio, a place where you are always welcome at KQAC Portland 89.9, KQOC Glen Eden Beach 88.1, KQMI Manzanita 88.9, KQHR The Dalles, Sand Hood River 88.1 and 96.3, KSLC McMinnville 90.3, K239 BP Corvallis 95.7. 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Welcome to Played in Oregon, where we feature great performances from around the Pacific Northwest. I'm Brandy Parisi. Now in its 19th year, the Walla Walla Chamber Music Festival presents world-class music in more than 40 public performances in the vibrant community of Walla Walla, Washington. On today's show, highlights from recent seasons featuring Third Coast Percussion, the Synchrony Saxophone Quartet, pianist Xiaohui Yang, and more. And we'll talk with the festival's founder and artistic director, Timothy Christie. And that's all coming up on Played in Oregon. Let's jump right into the music with a performance from March 2026 featuring the Vital Quartet, a New York-based string ensemble featuring violinists Philip Payton and Orlando Wells, violist William Frampton, and cellist Alberto Perini. This is an arrangement for strings of the powerful song At the Purchaser's Option by Pulitzer and Grammy-winning artist Rhiannon Giddens at House of Smith Wines in Walla Walla.

0: From a concert at House of Smith Wines in Walla Walla, Washington, March 12, 2026, that was The Vital Quartet, playing an arrangement for strings of Rhiannon Giddens at the purchaser's option. Timothy Christie is founder and artistic director of the Walla Walla Chamber Music Festival.
1: So the Walla Walla Chamber Music Festival is a series that I conceived back in 2007 when I visited the Walla Walla Valley for the first time. My wife and I moved from the East Coast in 2002, and we had never really spent any time over here in Eastern Washington. And driving around the countryside, just commented to one another that this place is as beautiful as all the places where we've gone to make summer music over the years, Aspen, Banff, Taos. But it doesn't, of course, look like any of those places. It's its own beauty. And I realized that this community had a very rich musical and arts scene that went from about September to May, between the colleges and the Walla Walla Symphony, which is the oldest west of the Mississippi. But when the world gets interested in coming to taste wine and visit the area, suddenly there were no concerts, there was very little live music to speak of, and so I had the idea to start one of my own.
0: Founder and artistic director of the Walla Walla Chamber Music Festival, Timothy Christie. The organization now presents concerts scattered throughout the year, but the bulk of the festival takes place a week in January and most of June. In June 2025, award-winning pianist Xiaohui Yang played at Walla Walla's Pepper Bridge Winery, playing one of Franz Schubert's last and most beloved pieces, number 2 from Klavierstück in E-flat, Deutsch 946.

0: Pianist Xiaohui Yang in a Walla Walla Chamber Music Festival performance at Pepper Bridge Winery, playing the second piece from Franz Schubert's Klavierstück in E-flat, Deutsch 946, June 12, 2025. The festival features concerts like this, but also public and outreach events. Again, Artistic Director Timothy Christie.
1: There are five components. We have free series of community events that are children's performances. We present about six of them annually. There are targeted outreach events where we work with partners like the VA hospital and bring music to veterans. And open rehearsals. And open rehearsals take place all over downtown in places where you wouldn't expect. The open rehearsals have really been a calling card of the festival. I used to say that I want people in Walla Walla to trip over great art. And for a long time, that was sort of the way most of downtown knew about this festival, was because in June, suddenly there were little chamber ensembles popping up all over the place. And the other part, of course, are our ticketed concerts. We have four types of events. One is called Portrait of an Artist, where we feature one musician, and it's a recital interview. I kind of try to go beyond the bio. The next night, we'll have a tasting music event, which features one piece of music, and explore the work. Take it apart, put it back together, talk about some of the historical context, what might have gone into the composition or the original reception of the work when it was premiered. And then the next night is a normal program. You see the artist that you heard on Thursday night. You hear the work that you learned more about on Friday night, and they're set in the context of a balanced program.
0: From a June 2022 Walla Walla Chamber Music Festival performance at the Walls Vineyard, here is Grammy-winning Third Coast Percussion with three pieces, beginning with the third movement of Philip Glass's Perpetuum.

0: Third Coast Percussion, June 12, 2022, at the Walls Vineyard in Walla Walla, Washington, with three pieces: Philip Glass's Perpetuum Movement 3, Press by Devante Hines, and The Hero by Clarice Assad, arranged by Robert Dillon. And more from the Walla Walla Chamber Music Festival is just ahead. 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
0: Welcome back to Played in Oregon. I'm Brandy Parisi. This week, we're shining a spotlight on the Walla Walla Chamber Music Festival. Here again is Artistic Director Timothy Christie.
2: I mentioned 40-some events in June. Only four of those take place in a traditional concert hall. Most of them take place in other settings. Sometimes we're in the production facility of a winery or a barrel room. Sometimes we're semi-outdoors. We shape the concert hall around what the space gives us. And sometimes having a limitation makes for a really interesting kind of innovation. Here in Walla Walla, we have something completely ephemeral, that a festival should be a reflection of the place in which it takes place. So we are in wineries because there are wineries in Walla Walla. We're in the public library because there's a public library in Walla Walla, the VA hospital, the same. And I think people who live here see their town in a slightly different way when we're on and we have this nomadic presence. We have a 26-foot truck on which 225-odd audience chairs are always loaded, and staging equipment, all the music stands and musician chairs, and it roams from place to place. And we set up a concert hall where there was none before, and then we tear it down at the end of the night and we drive somewhere else and do it again the next day. But it's thrilling, and that's the thing that kind of keeps me going. I want to put these musicians in a position for something magical to happen in the performance.
0: From a June 2025 concert at Foundry Vineyards in Walla Walla, here's the Poesis Quartet with Coleridge Taylor Perkinson String Quartet No. 1, Calvary.

0: The Poesis Quartet, June 5th, 2025 at Foundry Vineyards in Walla Walla, playing the string quartet number 1, Calvary, by Coleridge Taylor Perkinson.
1: It's almost surreal to me that we're in this tiny corner of Washington State and hearing a concert that anyone would be glad to hear in downtown New York City or in Los Angeles. I like to think every once in a while, if you survey all the concerts that are going on in the world that day, that our one is right up there. And it's a really special feeling. I think the feeling of kind of remoteness here adds to it. You know, Walla Walla is it's a proper town and probably 40,000 people in the vicinity, but it's 4 hours from Portland. It's 4 hours from Seattle. It's about 4 hours from Boise. So it really does take some, if you're going to visit, takes a little effort to kind of get here. And I think that's part of the charm. It really is. It's a special place.
0: Founder and artistic director of the Walla Walla Chamber Music Festival, Timothy Christie. Finally on today's show, two pieces from this year's festival in June. Here's Synchrony Saxophone Quartet with Milonga del Angel and Michelangelo 70 by Astor Piazzolla.

0: Synchrony Saxophone Quartet, June 4th, 2026 at Foundry Vineyards in Walla Walla, with Milonga del Angel and Michelangelo 70 by Esther Piazzolla. And I'm excited to share more recordings from the Walla Walla Chamber Music Festival on future episodes of Played in Oregon. Played in Oregon shares live concert performances from around the Pacific Northwest and is produced at All Classical Radio. I'm Brandi Parisi. 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
1: From the studios of All Classical Radio in Portland, Oregon, this is The Score, now celebrating 20 years of music in the movies. I'm Edmund Stone. The portmanteau of frenemy goes back to the 19th century. The word is simply a conjunction of friend and enemy. The term covers a broad range of, usually but not always, toxic relationships that disguise themselves as friendships. And they're everywhere. Today on The Score, we're looking at some cinematic frenemies and how the movies portray them. Join me for music for Woody and Buzz Lightyear of Toy Story, and Regina George and Katie Heron of Mean Girls, and more. Pete Maverick Mitchell and Tom Iceman Kazansky are the ultimate frenemies. Their opposing personality types constantly clash, but when the chips are down, they serve as each other's greatest professional advocates and personal allies. Their relationship starts out as fiercely competitive. Both want to be the best of the best. One flies by the seat of his pants, the other is strictly by the book. The chemistry between them is apparent from the very beginning, and over the course of two movies, separated by 36 years, the backstory shows that they become stalwart friends, covering each other both in the air and in their personal lives. In both Top Gun from 1986 and Top Gun Maverick from 2022, this is the music of that relationship, the Top Gun anthem. Harold Faltermeyer wrote the iconic score with Steve Stevens on lead electric guitar. The theme was echoed by Lorne Balfe in the 2022 film.

That was Harold Faltermeyer's original anthem from Top Gun 1986. The swaggering, driving synthesizer blends with soaring electric guitar riffs to capture the thrill of aerial combat. The melody is uplifting and triumphant, as ultimately Ice and Mav are. In 2022's Top Gun Maverick, the two are reunited. As they say their final goodbyes, Iceman asks, "Who's the better pilot, you or me?" Maverick sidesteps the question with a smile, saying, "This is a nice moment. Let's not ruin it." Rivals to the end, friends to the end. Frenemies forever. They are the best of pals. They are the worst of pals. In the Star Trek universe, Spock and McCoy represent the classic enemies to friends duo. Their relationship serves as the philosophical heart of every television episode and big screen film. As the stoic Vulcan and the fiery human, they bicker constantly, yet share a profound, unspoken respect and deep affection that proves logic and emotion can complement one another, even if the characters refuse to do so. In the 2016 film Star Trek Beyond, set in the Kelvin timeline, Spock and McCoy continue to exchange barbs, regardless of the circumstances. When the Enterprise is attacked and her crew abducted to an unknown location, Spock advises that they set the sensors to detect a Vulcan mineral with a highly unusual radioactive signature that is in a necklace he had given to Lieutenant Uhura. When McCoy hears that, he blurts out, "You gave your girlfriend radioactive jewelry?" Spock replies that its signature makes it easy to locate, to which McCoy quips, "You gave your girlfriend a tracking device?" Spock is nonplussed. Michael Giacchino, a lifelong Star Trek fan, wrote this piece, A Lesson in Vulcan Mineralogy, for the scene depicting the repartee between the frenemies.

That was Michael Giacchino's A Lesson in Vulcan Mineralogy, written for a scene in 2016's Star Trek Beyond, where Spock and McCoy spar under the most dire of situations. In the original series, their zinging banter was so popular it was given its own incidental music. The humorous cue, usually associated with Spock's scientific detachment and McCoy's emotional outbursts, was a quirky staccato on bassoon. Now let's take a look at frenemies in another universe, the Marvel Cinematic Universe. The X-Men franchise pits former friends against one another. Charles Xavier and Eric Lenscher go back a long way. The backstory of the pair is told in 2011's X-Men First Class. Both being mutants, they bonded as children. As the distrust of mutants grew around the world, the two developed radically different views of how mutants should live amongst normal humans. Professor X felt they could and should coexist. Magneto felt humans hated and feared mutants. Therefore, mutants should rule over humans before they were hunted down and destroyed. The film shows the arc of the relationship, from close childhood friends to partners and, ultimately, rivals. Yet through it all, they respected each other. Henry Jackman wrote the score for the origin story of Professor X and Magneto.

some of Henry Jackman's music to X-Men First Class from 2011. The relationship between Charles Xavier, Professor X, and Eric Lenscher, Magneto, is one of the longest in comic book history. The lifelong best friends are ideological opposites, but their bond combines brotherhood, rivalry, and immense mutual respect. There are other kinds of frenemies as well. These are the type that pretend to be a friend while demeaning or even betraying someone behind their back. Regina George and Katie Heron from 2004's Mean Girls are a classic example of a toxic friendship. Regina, the undisputed Queen Bee of North Shore High School, assimilates new kid in town, Katie, into her clique, the Plastics. It's a story of manipulation where the predator eventually becomes the prey. The mean girls are forced to reevaluate their ideas of identity, power, and, ultimately, their relationship with one another. The original score was never released, but here's a little from one of the songs used in the film.

A Little from Psyche Rock by Pierre Henry, used in the 2004 film Mean Girls. The movie resonated with audiences and became one of the most popular films of the year. The relationship between frenemies Regina and Katie transitions from a calculated scheme into a complex, toxic friendship, and finally to a respectful, mutual truce. Today on The Score, we're taking a look and a listen to films about frenemies. The Fast and Furious franchise has their own pair of frenemies, Dominic Toretto and Luke Hobbs. The two male alphas meet and clash in Fast Five from 2011. Their relationship evolves from a brutal cat-and-mouse manhunt to a deep but begrudging mutual respect. The soundtrack features Latin anthems, Brazilian flavor, and high-energy rap. Brian Tyler composed an adrenaline-fueled orchestral and electronic score using heavy drums, electric guitars, and strings. Let's hear some of that now.

That was some of Brian Tyler's High Octane score from 2011's Fast Five. Dom and Hobbs are the ultimate reflection of each other, law versus outlaw, but sharing the same moral compass. These cinematic frenemies alternate between being bitter rivals and unstoppable brothers. Middle Earth has its share of frenemy rivalries too. In 2001's Lord of the Rings, the feuding between Legolas and Gimli carry 3,000 years of bad blood between elves and dwarves. When they join the Council of Elrond and become part of the Fellowship of the Ring, they are openly hostile toward each other. Yet they are both willing to die to protect Frodo and the Ring. That is, if they don't kill each other first. Howard Shore wrote the original score.

Music from Howard Shore's extraordinary score to The Lord of the Rings, The Fellowship of the Ring from 2001. The ancient feud between elves and dwarfs is at the heart of the rivalry between Legolas and Gimli. But in working and fighting side by side to save Middle-earth, they become genuine friends. Although they never lose their fondness for verbally sparring with one another. Still to come on this episode of The Score, more movie examples of frenemies, including Louis and Rick in Casablanca, Woody and Buzz Lightyear in Toy Story, and Glinda and Elphaba in Wicked. I hope you're enjoying this program. If you are, then please like and share it on your favorite social media. You can also reach me directly at Edmund, that's E-D-M-U-N-D, at thescore.org. I'd love to hear from you. 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What do you get when you get a grouchy green ogre in a swamp filled with fairy tale characters and a wise cracking donkey? You get Shrek from 2001. The pair's classic grumpy and sunshine dynamic forms the emotional core of the Shrek franchise. What starts out as highly reluctant traveling companions grows into a fiercely loyal friendship who both accept and constantly complain about each other's flaws. Together, they fight dragons. Okay, one marries the dragon later in the series. Save the kingdom of Far, Far Away. Topple the evil Lord Farquaad and bring happiness ever after. Let's take a listen to cues crafted by Harry Gregson-Williams and John Powell, Donkey Meets Shrek and Fairy Tale, from Shrek in 2001.

That was Donkey Meets Shrek and Fairy Tale from 2001's Shrek. Originally, the pair bond over a shared sense of being outcasts, misunderstood or feared by their admittedly bizarre society. The unlikely duo get along with each other because their personalities perfectly complement each other. Donkey's persistent loyalty breaks through the ogre's emotional walls, giving him the friendship that Shrek secretly craves. Audiences found them eminently relatable. The film made history by winning the very first Academy Award for Best Animated Feature. They say opposites attract. In the 1991 action crime film Point Break, Law vs. Outlaw appears again, this time developing into both a rivalry and an intense mentor-mentee relationship. FBI agent Johnny Utah is assigned to uncover the identity of a group of bank robbers headed by Bodie. Bodie is an adrenaline-fueled guru who introduces the rigid Utah into the intoxicating world of extreme surfing and skydiving. The game of cat and mouse oscillates between rivalry and something bordering a doomed bromance. Mark Isham wrote the score.

some of Mark Isham's high-energy score to Point Break from 1991. The relationship between frenemies, Utah, played by Keanu Reeves, and Bodhi, portrayed by Patrick Swayze, is complex and intense. The characters and actors have phenomenal chemistry, and the mutual respect they develop for each other, despite the violent clashing of ideals, anchors the film. Rivals at first, friends to the last. That's one way to describe frenemies Woody and Buzz Lightyear from the Toy Story franchise. Beloved Woody, a cowboy that sends out one-liners when you pull his string, is the undisputed favorite in the toy box. When a flying, laser beam-firing action figure becomes a birthday gift, all bets are off. Jealousy and rivalry eventually turn into friendship. But since 1995, the Pixar pals have been sparring with each other almost as often as they save each other. Randy Newman's score was nominated for an Oscar, and it stole millions of hearts along the way. The trademark song, "You Got a Friend in Me," is one of the happiest songs ever to come out of Hollywood. Feel free to sing along if you like. It's fun.

0: Randy Newman's delightful You've Got a Friend in Me from the original 1995 Toy Story movie. The first feature-length animated film has spun off four sequels now, and Buzz and Woody are still as feisty of frenemies as ever. I'm Edmund Stone, creator, host and producer of The Score. Today we are looking at films that feature frenemies. A frenemy usually doesn't have your best interests at heart, but that doesn't mean they don't have a heart, even though it may be somewhat encased in emotional concrete. That's the case with Louis Renault and Rick Blaine of Casablanca fame. Set against the backdrop of war-torn Europe, the two men are opposites and rivals, but thrown into the same desperate situation. Renault is stationed at the French garrison in Morocco, and openly admits he follows whatever politics are the prevailing wind. Rick is a hard-boiled businessman who doesn't stick his neck out for anybody and watches World War II unfold from the comfort of his club. When Ilsa, the love of his life, travels with her husband, the man who is single-handedly trying to turn the tide of the war away from the Germans, Rick ultimately re-engages in the fight he left years ago. In the famous climax of 1942's Casablanca, Louis and Rick set aside their differences to make a difference in the world. Let's hear some of that scene now, featuring dialogue from Humphrey Bogart, Claude Rains, and Conrad Veidt, with music by Max Steiner.
1: What was the meaning of that phone call? Victor Laszlo is on that plane. Why do you stand here? Why don't you stop him?
2: Ask Monsieur Rick.
1: Get away from that phone. I would advise you not to interfere.
3: I was willing to shoot Captain Renault, and I'm willing to shoot you.
1: Hello.
3: Put that phone down.
1: Get me the radio tower.
3: Put it down.

0: Peter Strasser has been shot. Round up the usual suspects. We must go together.
1: Prenez cette voiture. Vous, prenez-la.

0: might be a good idea for you to disappear from Casablanca for a while. There's a free French garrison over at Brazzaville. I could be induced to arrange a passage.
1: My letter of transit? I could use a trip. But it doesn't make any difference about our bet. You still owe me 10,000 francs.
0: And that 10,000 francs should pay our expenses.
1: Our expenses?
0: Mm-hmm.
1: Louis, I think this is the beginning of a beautiful friendship.

some of the stirring dialogue between Humphrey Bogart as Rick Blaine, Claude Rains as Louis Renault, and Conrad Veidt as Major Strasser. The music was composed and conducted by Max Steiner from 1942's Casablanca. The characters of Rick Blaine and Louis Renault still define a type of frenemy more than 80 years later. Frenemies often behave in ways that real friends wouldn't or shouldn't. They undermine, manipulate, gaslight, or say mean things behind one's back, all under a superficial glaze of friendship. Now, if you add to that setup a fluffy pink gown, a magic wand, and a giant bubble that transports you wherever you want to go, you get something like Glinda from Wizard of Oz fame. The update on the classic L. Frank Baum story swept the stage in the new musical, which was turned into a visually stunning film in 2024. Glinda apparently has it all. Looks, popularity, all pink wardrobe, and a posh family to turn to. Elphaba is green, takes care of her wheelchair-bound sister, wears perpetual black, and wonders where the green came from. But she does have enormous magical powers, and she's not afraid to use them. Glinda and Elphaba end up as roommates. Glinda pretends to befriend her green roomie, but the relationship is toxic. Despite it all, Elphaba won't be kept down by Glinda's scheming and defies convention, as well as gravity. Stephen Schwartz wrote the music and lyrics for the song Defying Gravity, performed here as it was in the film by Cynthia Erivo and Ariana Grande.

0: That was Cynthia Erivo and Ariana Grande performing Stephen Schwartz's Defying Gravity from the 2024 film version of the musical Wicked. Linda is a classic example of a frenemy. With friends like that, you don't need enemies. Frenemies are a favourite Hollywood trope, and they exist in the real world as well. Sometimes they are bitter rivals who become friends. Other times they are besties sparring with each other. Movies about frenemies are fun to watch because they explore the tension of high-stakes, love-hate relationships. Through it all, you get all the comfort of a friendship with the exciting reality of a villain story and some really snappy banter along the way. The Score is a production of All Classical Radio in Portland, Oregon. 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The Score's executive producer is Fred Child. Production assistance is provided by Warren Black, Dylan Bodnarik, and Todd Dolanik. For more information about our show, visit us at thescore.org. And don't forget to follow us on your favorite social media. I'm your producer and host, Edmund Stone. Let's do this again soon.
1: 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A newly enlisted Marine is found unfit for military service because of his hay fever. He's sent back to his hometown, spreading tall tales of an honorable discharge and fabricated wartime heroics. 11 a.m. on August 15th. 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

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Let's start the afternoon off with music from Mozart's Don Giovanni. This is the overture from that opera, played by the Academy of St. Martin in the Fields, led by conductor Neville Mariner.

The overture from Wolfgang Amadeus Mozart's Don Giovanni, played there by the Academy of St. Martin in the Fields. 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I'm your host, Dylan Bodnarek. Thanks for joining me this afternoon. I've got some great music headed your way, a concerto by Camille Saint-Saëns coming up in just a bit. For now, I've got Joseph Haydn's Piano Concerto, number 4 in G, a piece he wrote in either 1771 or 1772, originally for harpsichord and orchestra. This recording is a piano version of the concerto, played by Anne-Marie McDermott and the Odense Symphony Orchestra.

Scott Yu conducting pianist Anne-Marie McDermott and the Odensa Symphony Orchestra. That was a performance of Joseph Haydn's Piano Concerto No. 4 in G. Here at All Classical Radio, we receive support from the Siletz Bay Music Festival on the Oregon coast, gathering 60 musicians from around the world for 12 concerts of chamber, jazz, operatic, and orchestral music. Running August 13th through the 23rd at 5 venues in Lincoln City and Newport, tickets and schedule information are online at siletzbaymusic.org. All right, now here's that cello concerto I mentioned earlier, the second cello concerto by composer Camille Saint-Saëns. This performance by cellist Johannes Moser and the Stuttgart Radio Symphony Orchestra.

0: Cellist Johannes Moser, joined there by the Stuttgart Radio Symphony Orchestra. That was Camille Saint-Saëns' Opus 119, his cello concerto, number 2 in D minor.
1: 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Hunter Nowak performs on his 9-foot Steinway at locations across the American West, including Portland's Rose Garden Amphitheater and Laurelhurst Park, and in Washington at Mercer Island, Maryhill Museum, and more. 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
0: Wrapping up our 3 o'clock hour with a piece by French Baroque composer Marin Marais. This is The Bells of St. Genevieve of Paris. Violinist Monica Huggett, joined here by Trio Sonnerie.

The Bells of St. Genevieve of Paris, music by Maureen Marais, played there by violinist Monica Huggett and Trio Sonnerie. I'm Dylan Bodnarik, it's just after 4 p.m., and this is listener-supported all-classical radio. 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

Music by Giovanni Battista Fontana, his third sonata for solo violin arranged for recorder. Recorder performance there by Maurice Staeger. Here at All Classical Radio, we receive support from Neil DuPont's Concerts at the Barn. This year's season finale includes a rare performance of the Bartok Sonata for two pianos and percussion with Berlin-based pianist Ben Kim and Portland's Maria Garcia, plus Neil DuPont as percussionist. The program also features an appearance by violin virtuoso Hanami Froom. Audiences can listen while enjoying food and drinks at tables inside a classic barn or on the shady lawns just outside. Tuesday, August 18th, tickets and information are at theconcertsatthebarn.com. Here's music by Clara Schumann, her Opus 22, Three Romances for Violin and Piano. This recording featuring violinist Elena Urioste and pianist Aizita Kanemason.

Three Romances for Violin and Piano by Clara Schumann. That was violinist Elena Urioste and pianist Isita Kane-Mason. All right, this next piece was written by Clara's husband, Robert Schumann, about 6 months after they were married. Robert Schumann's Symphony No. 1 in B-flat, the Spring Symphony, had its original premiere in 1841 at the Leipzig Gewandhaus, conducted by Felix Mendelssohn. This performance is by the Royal Concertgebouw Orchestra, led by conductor Ricardo Chailly.

0: Robert Schumann's Opus 38, his Spring Symphony, number 1 in B-flat, played there by the Royal Concertgebouw Orchestra.
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0: One more piece of music here to bring us up to 5 o'clock. This is Richard Wagner's Siegfried's Funeral Music from Twilight of the Gods. We've got a performance here by Philharmonia Zurich.

Philharmonia Zurich playing Siegfried's funeral music from Richard Wagner's Twilight of the Gods. I'm Dylan Bodnarik, and this is All Classical Radio, serving listeners in over 100 countries and broadcasting from the Pacific Northwest at KQAC Portland, 89.9, KQOC Glen Eden Beach, 88.1, KQMI Manzanita, 88.9, KQHR, the Dalles Anthood River, 88.1 and 96.3, KSLC McMinnville, 90.3, K239 BP Corvallis, 90.